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Jesus calls us out of comfortable hiding places. 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

0: bless his name. Glory to God. Come on, keep on celebrating. Keep on, keep on, keep on. Keep on. Sister Angelica Parker, amen,
1: hallelujah,
0: is coming to rededicate,
1: amen,
0: her life to Jesus and to the church.
1: Amen.
0: Praise God. Am I right about that? Did I say it right? Amen. Amen. We're so proud of her making this great step, this great decision. Amen. Former member of this church, she's coming back to restore her membership of the Parable Baptist Church.
1: Amen.
0: And we just want to say, will there be another, first of all? I don't want to leave anybody out. Will there be another who would like to come? Praise the Lord.
1: Hallelujah.
0: We want to, most of y'all probably know her, amen. And some of y'all may be in a family. Amen. And I'm excited. I always get excited when young people come on this.
1: Amen.
0: Amen. I can say young because I'm probably twice her age. Amen. Amen, somebody. Amen. And that's, see, now today you made the devil mad.
2: Yeah.
0: Watch that, y'all. Watch that. All kind of stuff getting ready to happen. I'm serious.
1: Amen.
0: He's mad. So he's going to be attacking you.
2: Yes.
0: The enemy's going to attack you from every angle. But don't let that worry you. You're in God's hand. God is going to take care of you. Amen. We thank God for you. We'll be talking to you at some point. Amen. We want everybody to get involved that's in some way. Not necessarily out front. Sometimes it's behind the scenes. Amen. Amen. Want everybody to be an active part of ministry. Praise God. And expectation is to be at church every Sunday. Amen. Every Sunday, 8 o'clock worship. And okay, yeah, her son is already in a part of the children's church. Caden is already in, amen. 1 month, she got a 1 month old baby, amen. Praise the Lord. Praise the Lord, amen. And we, amen, she got her children in the right place. In church.
1: Amen.
0: Hallelujah. Amen. So we'll be expecting you as God does, as we do as well, to be faithful in your giving, your tithes and offerings and all of that. And we'll be talking more about that as time goes on. Amen. We're going to let these deacons love on you for a minute.
1: Amen.
0: Praise the Lord.
1: Amen.
0: Hallelujah. God bless you.
1: Amen.
0: Amen. Thank you so much. You may be seated. Sister Jericho, be sure you stop by the secretary's office, finance office, to make sure that they have all of your current information.
1: Amen.
0: Make sure you have all your current information. Amen. Praise the Lord. Amen.
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5: Greetings. This is Pastor Danny Donaldson. I'm the senior pastor of Rose Hill Church, and I am so excited that you have joined us today. Listen, I'm right in the midst of a new series called Faith That Conquers Anything. After you enter a relationship with God, one of the most important things that you must master is faith. You can't be moved by what you see or what you don't see. So join us for these series of teaching. Each teaching will increase your faith. Let's go to the sanctuary now and join a teaching in progress.

0: We celebrate results. We applaud success. We love championships, promotions, breakthroughs, and blessings. But we rarely appreciate the discipline that produced them. Think about it for a moment. We want reward, but not the routine. We want the crown, but not the consistency. We want the outcome, but not the obedience. The late, great Kobe Bryant understood something that most of us never fully embrace. The story goes, one of Kobe's teammates showed up early at the gym to get in some shots. 3:30 a.m. Somebody say a.m. A.m. in the morning, thinking he would be the only one there. He walks in and Kobe Bryant is in full sweat, already shooting, already working, having been there for an hour or so. He works out with Kobe until about 5:30, and he goes home and comes back for the team practice, and Kobe's still there. He says, "Did you go home?" He said, "No." 6 hours straight, Kobe worked. He said, "Man, why would you stay here the whole time?" He said, "I saw you come in this morning, and I just wanted you to see how far you had to go to catch me." In other words, he never took his foot off the gas. No matter how many championships he had, no matter how many crowns or awards or rewards he got, he kept his foot on the gas. That's not talent. That's not gifting. That's discipline. That's obsession. That's consistency. And the truth of the matter is, as we sit here today, there are a lot of talented people who are behind because people who are less talented are more consistent. Most people don't fail because they lack ability. They fail because they relax their discipline. And when we talk about David, and we've been talking about David for weeks, David understood discipline, not in theory, but in experience. Before David wore a crown, he wore pressure. Before he ruled a kingdom, he wrestled with adversity. And every season of his life forced discipline. It forced, I want you to hear the word, it forced discipline. And some people are disciplined because the season is forcing them to be disciplined. But the heavy question is, when the season changes, can you remain as disciplined as you needed to be in this season? David's story didn't begin in the palace. It began in a pasture. He was a shepherd. He was responsible. He was faithful. But he was unnoticed. And before God ever trusted David with people, he trusted him with sheep. And I want you to hear me this morning. And this is where many people are messing up right now, because they know what they want. They know what God promised them. They know what God showed them. And because it has not materialized, they're actually sabotaging their foundation because they're not optimizing their present reality. Because they don't understand that their present reality is serving as the foundation to hold up the thing that they're asking God for. And many people, watch this, are rushing to calculus but don't know arithmetic. Can't do geometry if you don't know addition and subtraction. And David had long days, quiet nights, isolation, responsibility. And this is where discipline was formed. Then the Bible talked about, then came a lion and a bear. And just grab this. That represents the private battles that you must fight to reshape your life when nobody's looking. Let me say that again. I say the lion and the bear represent the private battles that you must fight when nobody's looking, that often reshape your life. And the problem with most people and why their lives are not being reshaped is because they're not fighting privately before they're asking for a stage publicly. And get this. You got to learn how to fight private battles when there's no audience, no applause, just obedience. And David learned to fight when nobody was watching. And that's why when it was time to fight Goliath, everybody else was afraid to fight him because they had not been fighting in private. Because private victories always create public confidence. Y'all quiet in this Christian church this morning. Then if that wasn't enough, then comes Saul. David defeats Goliath, and we talked about it, but victory brings visibility, and visibility brings jealousy. And David is hunted by Saul, chased by Saul, targeted by Saul. Last week I told you he threw a spear at Saul. And watch this. One time when he was out looking for David, or he threw a spear at David, better yet, and one time while he was out looking for him, David and his men ran and hid in the cave. And Saul came in the cave to use the restroom. And David could have killed him. In fact, David's men said, "The Lord has delivered him to you." David said, "No, I'm not killing him. I'm not touching God's anointed." So he cuts a piece of his clothing off to let him know, "I could have killed you if I wanted to." But then he even feels guilty about that. And the reason why he couldn't kill him is because, watch this, killing him represents a shortcut. And there are so many people trying to take a shortcut to their destination because they don't want to go through what they need to go through to get to their destination. And so they take shortcuts. I don't want to go deeper. Watch this. And so, grab this. Opportunity showed up, but David said, "I don't want the shortcut." The moment for revenge looked like destiny, but David says, "Nope, I'm not doing it." He says, "I'm not going to touch God's anointed," because he knew discipline. And watch this. I want to help somebody. Won't be much longer. But if you're doing everything you're supposed to be, and you still have pressure in your life, could it be that God is trying to build your capacity? And if you're doing everything you're supposed to be doing, and if there's resistance in your life, could he be developing your strength? Because without resistance, there can be no strength. And if there's delay in your life, could he be deepening your maturity? Maybe you're not being punished. Maybe you're being prepared. And that brings us to the turning point in the text. Watch this. Success must be sustained. The Bible says at the time when kings went to battle, David remained at Jerusalem. This may be the most dangerous sentence in David's story. Kings typically went to battle. That's their role. That's their rhythm. That's their responsibility. But David stayed home, not because he was injured and not because he was tired, but because he had gotten comfortable. Comfort whispers, "You've earned this." Comfort whispers, "You deserve this break." Comfort says, "You've done enough. Take your foot off the gas. Coast for a little while." But comfort is deceptive. David once ran toward the giant. Now he's strolling on the rooftop. David's supposed to be in battle. He's walking on the rooftop looking around. Here's the funny thing. Think about what happens when you're out of place. And a lot of people have to ask the question because, watch this, why is this happening to me? I must first ask, am I in the right place? At the right time? Doing the right thing? David was out of place. He once chased purpose, and now he's enjoying the position. And this is where destiny becomes a vulnerability. Because success doesn't remove danger, it changes it. Think about this. When he was in the struggle, the danger was quitting. But now that he's successful, the danger is coasting. David didn't fully fall suddenly. He drifted slowly. It didn't start with Bathsheba. We'll talk about it in a minute. But it started with staying home. Now watch this. Bathsheba is going to be the reason why he trips. But it's only because he stayed home. I'll show you in a moment. Idle time can become dangerous time. And temptation will always find unguarded spaces. Did you hear what I just said? I said temptation will always find unguarded spaces. If David had been where he was supposed to be, he would have never seen what he wasn't supposed to see. And part of your downfall, watch this, is seeing. Especially men, because you love to see. You're very visual. Can I go deeper? So you got to bear the weight of consistency. So David walks on the rooftop. Think about this. He sees Bathsheba taking a bath. He sees. Had you not been out of place, you never would have seen her. I'm going somewhere. Then he inquires, who is this chick? I want you to notice the progression. It went from seeing to inquiring. Come on, somebody. Any fellas in the house, you saw her. Then you say, anybody know her? And then after he inquires, and watch this, here's the trip. They say, that's Uriah's wife. And even after he inquired, he still sends for her. Got a warning. Got a stop sign. Got a red light. But because you are the king, you walk right past the red light. Because success has taught you, you don't have to stop where everybody else does. And it's the progression of compromise. Am I here by myself? Here's the powerful truth. Watch this, everybody. There's a difference between a choice and a decision. A choice still has options. A decision removes all options. So before David decided, he still had choices. Think about it. He could have looked away. He could have gone inside. He could have said, you know what? I'm going to battle where I'm supposed to be. He could have called for accountability and say, hey, man, I saw something I shouldn't have seen. I'm having struggles. Can you talk your boy off the ledge? But once he decided, options disappeared. Watch this. One decision led to another. Adultery led to deception. Deception led to manipulation. Manipulation led to murder. And it all started with being out of place. None of it had to happen if I was just where I was supposed to be, doing what I was supposed to be. Watch this. One night of pleasure cost a lifetime of consequences. Is it really worth that? I'll be done in a minute. It's raining anyway. And what this teaches us is sobering. When consistency gets heavy, compromise gets attractive. I saw somebody write that down. When consistency gets heavy, when it's hard to be consistent, compromise gets attractive. Consistency is demanding. It's repetitive. It's exhausting. Pressure forces discipline, but comfort invites relaxation. And once discipline weakens, desire gains authority. Let me tell you something. Whenever your flesh is satisfied, it's easy to say what you'll do. Because satisfied flesh is always submissive. But it's the unsatisfied flesh that you got to bring under submission. Y'all. Think about it. After you've eaten everything you wanted, then you say, I shouldn't have eaten all of that. Why? Because your flesh is satisfied. You said, I'm not going to do that anymore until your flesh is unsatisfied. Then you go back and do again what you said you wouldn't do because satisfied flesh is always submitted. God help us. Here it is. And it cost him greatly. Watch this. It cost him greatly. It cost him greatly. Now, you got to get this. David had like 700 concubines. Women wasn't a shortage for him. But just one more. Had to have just, couldn't be satisfied with what you got. Just got to. And I'm going to show you later. God says if you needed more, you could have asked me. I would have even given you more. But the cost. Number one, he brings Bathsheba back. He's intimate with her. She gets pregnant. Watch this. He brings the husband from the battlefield. Now he's got to be manipulative and tells the husband, sleep with your wife. So it could look like the baby is yours. But the husband is so honorable. The husband says, no, I will not sleep with her while my brothers are on the battlefield. I'm not even coming in the house. He says, as long as my brothers are fighting, I will not have the comforts that they don't have. I'm not doing that to him. So David starts tripping. He says, he won't even lay with. Now I got to kill him. I got to do. And so one thing leads to another, at least to a. Then she has the baby and the baby dies. And then Tamar, watch this, his half-sister is raped by the half-brother. Ammon is murdered by Tamar's brother. Absalom, watch this, rebels, who is David's son, and the kingdom is fractured. Grace forgives, but consequences remain. That's a heavy lesson for some. I said grace forgives, but consequences remain. God can forgive me, but the consequences of my actions still remain. Come here, somebody. That's why I got to be careful what I do, because thank God for grace. So thank you, God, for being so gracious. But the cons. One season of compromise can create a lifetime of fallout. Here it is. I'm almost done. Accountability protects your destiny. I said accountability protects your destiny. You should want accountability. God, give me an accountability partner. God, you be my accountability. God, I need accountability in my life. And for nearly a year, nobody confronts David. Nobody says anything because he's the king. He's got power, authority. He's got influence, but no accountability. Never get too high for accountability. We should never get too big for accountability. The higher you go, the more accountability you need, not the less. 2 Samuel 12 and 1 says, the Lord sent Nathan to David. When Nathan goes to David, I don't have much time, he tells him a story. He says, this man had one little ewe lamb. He had one little lamb. And this other man had hundreds and hundreds of lambs. And the man who had hundreds and hundreds of lambs, I'm paraphrasing, came and took the man's one little lamb away, and now the man has no lambs. And David was furious. He says, who is this man? And Nathan says, you. It's nothing like being confronted with the truth of your actions. And David humbled himself. This is why the Lord says David is a man after my own heart, not because he wasn't perfect, but because he'll come to a conclusion and say, I was wrong. No excuses, no justification, no blame. I was wrong. Just repentance. And watch this. God didn't cancel him. Failure didn't define him. Repentance did. And accountability doesn't destroy your destiny. It protects it. And correction is not rejection. It's redirection. I said correction is not rejection. It's redirection. Come on, guys. I'm about to go home. Here's what David teaches us. Discipline builds destiny, but success will test your character. I'll step back. I said, discipline will build your destiny, but success will test your character. And your consistency will sustain greatness, and accountability will protect your purpose. That's heavy. I think I need to say that one more time. I said, discipline will build your destiny. That's wonderful. Get you there. But once you're successful, success will test your character. And your character is who you are when nobody's looking. Not that public representative that you send out. But the reality of who you are when nobody's looking. And consistency sustains greatness. That's why Kobe kept grinding. He knew, you know what? It's not about the awards. It's not about the money. Because if you have superficial goals, once you get them, you have nothing else to work for. But if impact, that's why you should say, God, use me to be an impact and an influence. Because that'll never stop, even if I get this, that, or the other. And accountability protects your purpose. And as I close, we have to start asking ourselves some questions. Where have I started coasting in my life? I'll wait just a moment. Where have I started coasting in my life? And I bet you we all got somewhere. Where do I need to refocus? What discipline have I relaxed? And who have you removed from your accountability circle? This right here is what I'm about to say is heavy. We got to be honest. Some relationships didn't end because they mistreated us. Some relationships ended because they held us accountable. And we walked away because we didn't want to be accountable, not because we were mistreated. So God, send me people who can hold me accountable. Because, watch this, you are always one decision away from a completely different future. Think about that. You are always one decision away from a completely different future. Everybody sitting here could look back and say, had I done this, I wouldn't be here right now had I done. Which means our decisions keep forging us forward. The discipline that gets you there must be the discipline that keeps you there. And accountability is the guardrail of destiny. And it all starts out, watch this, with our relationship with God. That's why every day we should wake up and lift up our hands. Say, God, I need your help today. Not only your provision and your love and all that, I need your guidance. I need your help in my decision making. I need your help, God, to tell me when to walk away, when to hold them, and when to fold them. God, don't let me be putting energy into relationships that won't last. God, I need you today. I need you every day. So every day I submit myself. God, lead me. Guide me. Even when it requires that I make a hard choice or a difficult decision, God, lead me. Because I know that you'll forgive me. But if I make the wrong choice, the consequences will remain. How many people is that your prayer? Stand to your feet. Grab your neighbor by the hand. Hook up with him if you want to. I know it's flu season. You might not want to hold a hand. Just hook up with him. How many people, you don't have to drop your hands, just say amen. How many people enjoyed that word? Yeah. How many people glad you came out to hear it? All right. All right. Here's the thing. We can keep coming to church and just have like club meetings. Or we can let the word change us. And I don't know about you, but I didn't forge my way out here. I was laying in the bed next to that pretty lady right there. The rain was coming down. I could have just chilled. But here's what I've learned. Most successful people do what they do not because they feel like it, because they're in love with outcomes. And watch this. I'm going to put it on social media tomorrow. Act like you didn't hear it. And so watch this.
1: 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But what if we could reach more people? What if we could touch more hearts? What if we could transform more lives? Well, we can make that a reality simply by partnering together and giving a gift of any size. 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
1: Amen. Do you know he lives this morning? 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The word today comes from Isaiah 26th chapter and the 3rd verse, and John 14 and 27. And our topic today, Jesus on my mind. 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
1: Yeah.
0: But on the inside, they are dealing with the heavy pressures of life. They seek peace, but it's not there. They seek joy, but they can't find it. They desire safety, but they feel only vulnerability. I was once told just how important inner peace is and can be for each of us individually. It was said to me by an acquaintance about peace. Not everybody has it. So when you find it, hold on to it with everything in you. That's right. Protect your peace at all costs. It amazes people don't really care about it. They just care about what they want. When they want it, you need to make yourself available when they need you. Can you imagine being king and successfully leading a nation? The amount of pressure and weight that is put on every decision that you have to make.
1: Yeah.
0: Oh, I can hear it loud and clear. The masses saying, to whom much is given.
1: Yeah.
0: But you know what? Everybody likes to say that. But they don't always apply it to themselves.
1: Yeah.
0: Y'all hear me? As the king, surely there is stress and anxiety, trials and tribulation.
1: Yeah.
0: There are people who come complete with their own expectations of you and issues that they may desire wise counsel on to help them cope.
1: Yeah.
0: They come seeking the king, God, his advice and his direction.
1: Yeah.
0: And every answer has to be correct. No exception, no grace, no mercy.
1: Yeah.
0: You better be right when you say it. What brings David to such a place of peace in his life? So with so much pressure, with friends and enemies pulling at conflict, what or who declare or causes David to declare, I'm going to both lay down in peace and get me some sleep?
1: Come on, that's all right. I'm glad you asked.
0: David can rest his weary mind. He can rest his body and his soul peacefully because it is the Lord God in whom he trusts to keep him safe. Do you put your peace and your safety solely in the hand of the Lord?
2: Let me tell you, if you don't, you should.
0: Here are a few keys to David's success. And I suggest that you write down and remember these. David, number one,

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1: In this life, everybody shall have a valley experience. 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While you're giving God some praise, I want to say this song. 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